0: Don't you love it when your pay hits your bank account? Money just sitting there waiting to be spent. Then you start paying all the boring stuff. 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And if we don't keep on top of them, it gets ugly. 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Why not do it today?
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2: In this bulletin, the opposition stands behind its policy costings and new research on Parkinson's disease. Good morning, I'm Naomi Miller. The opposition says its policies have been costed, rejecting suggestions from Labor there's no price tag. The centrepiece is a $22 billion plan to index tax brackets to inflation, handing most workers $1,000 within 4 years. The Albanese government argues the coalition needs to explain how it plans to pay for the measure. Shadow Treasurer Tim Wilson says the rhetoric from his counterpart is a bit rich.
3: He has an intention to increase taxes by hundreds of billions of dollars. His secret agenda is to increase taxes by the hundreds of billions of dollars, or he's made up uncosted nonsense. We've costed our plan. We will focus on how we deliver it.
2: The opposition has accused the government of breaking a number of election promises. Neo-Nazis have been declared a prohibited hate group under new federal laws. The organisation has used a variety of aliases, but is currently known as White Australia. Home Affairs Minister Tony Burke says neo-Nazis can expect to face the full force of the law.
4: This means that supporting, funding, training, recruiting, joining or directing this group constitutes a criminal offence with a maximum penalty of 15 years in prison.
2: They are the second group to be banned under the legislation after Hizbut Tahrir was barred earlier this year. Major differences in the way Parkinson's disease affects men and women have been uncovered in an Australian study. The first major analysis of the Australian Parkinson's genetic study has found women are more prone to falls, pains and depression, whereas men were more likely to have issues with cognition and sleep. Researcher Eleanor Chow says the findings highlight the need for more personalised care rather than a one-size-fits-all approach.
5: People living with this condition can also experience a wide range of other symptoms that are not related to movement, and that can include mood and sleep disturbances and symptoms with digestion and also with speech.
2: There are more than 150,000 people living with Parkinson's in Australia. Christian ministries are alarmed that North Korea has changed its constitution to remove any goal of reunification with the South. Because the Korean War has never officially ended, North Korean defectors automatically became South Korean citizens and ministries could conduct outreach into the North from the South. Eric Foley from Voice of the Martyrs told Mission Network News that may soon be no longer possible.
6: This is a serious change that has major ramifications politically, but also with regard to ministry. This division of Korea into two countries by North Korea raises the question of how South Korea will respond. It has serious impacts on ministry. Our work is in support of underground North Korean Christians.
2: So far, there's been no change. To AFL, Collingwood's six-point loss to Sydney has been made worse with Oscar Steen potentially ruled out for the remainder of the season with a knee injury. The Magpies are already undermanned after resting number one ruck Darcy Cameron with an ankle injury, leaving the bulk of the duties to Steen. Coach Craig McRae says for his young star ruckman, it's not looking good.
7: Unfortunately, the only diagnosis is a full reconstruction. We'll, again, have to get scans to confirm all that, but yeah, that's sad.
2: In the other game, the Suns defeated the Power by 25 points. That's the latest Vision National News. I'm Naomi Millam.

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1: What if tomorrow was a no-go?
2: There's a new song on the way from Australian artist and pastor Justin Michael, and it's built around a simple question that's easy to forget when life is busy. What if tomorrow is actually going to be beautiful? The single's called Here Comes the Day, and Justin says it comes out of a big season of change.
3: For the last 18 months, I've been pastoring a church rejuvenation project in Geelong, and the idea of a new day coming suddenly stood out to me.
2: Justin says the song has been around in one form or another for a while, but coming back to it now, it landed with fresh meaning.
3: I came back to it and realized that I was preaching to myself about what if tomorrow was incredible? What if tomorrow was beautiful? What if all of the experiences of yesterday came together to create something incredible?
2: It's the kind of hope that doesn't ignore the hard stuff. It's more like the hope you need when you're carrying a lot and you're still showing up for family, work, and everyone else who needs you. Musically, he says this song is also a step into something new, a fresh sound with a pop-funk lift built with his friend and producer Gavin Chan.
3: I feel like this song kind of represents 20 years of growth, of change, and trying to understand that I wanted to have a new sound, and hopefully we've achieved that.
2: Justin says the goal was simple, make it sound hopeful, something warm with a groove and forward motion, like it's leaning into what's next. And the timing is no accident. Justin recently tore his Achilles, and being forced to sit still gave him time to notice what had changed inside him. He says his trust is stronger than it's ever been.
3: My trust in God is at an all-time high. I trust him with my life. I trust him with my family's life. I trust him with my church's life.
2: He's also clear that faith isn't meant to be something you only reach for in an emergency, more like something that's part of your everyday rhythm.
3: What I'm trying to teach from the pulpit, what I'm trying to sing in my songs, is that God is not a 000 call that you make. He's not an emergency contact in your phone. He's an everyday conversation.
2: One of the standout moments is right at the end. A trumpet solo from longtime collaborator Greg Ambrosine, now based in Berlin. Justin calls it the musical glue the track needed, adding lift and texture right to the final bars. Here Comes the Day from Justin Michael is a reminder that a new day

0: Hi, this is Rick Broom with an update on our mid-year appeal. We're off to a bit of a slow start with just over $6,000 coming in over the first third of the month. That's just 5% of our target, so we have a long way to go. But I do want to thank every one of you who has given already. I love that you've been so prompt. A couple of people have embraced the idea of becoming a monthly donor, which is also great. We really do need to reach our $120,000 target, and it would be so helpful if you could give your gift early in the month rather than leaving it until the end. We do need the money to come in now to pay a couple of large bills we have coming up this month. I know costs are high for everyone right now. They're high for us too. But if everyone does what they can, then we'll have no trouble reaching the goal. Let's not think survive, let's think thrive. So please pray and give what the Father is prompting you to give. Don't put it off. Pray today and then give. Thanks for being part of the Rhema Central Coast family. We appreciate each one of you who are on this exciting journey with us.
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0: A new worker showed up for his first day on the job and was told by one of his coworkers, "Don't stand around doing nothing. People will think you're the boss." Now, I don't know where the idea that workers work and bosses don't got started, but it wasn't in the Bible. In fact, the two most important figures in the New Testament, Jesus Christ and the Apostle Paul, were hands-on leaders, servant leaders, if you will. They set the example for others to follow when it came to leading by working. No one paid a higher price for what they believed than these two, and many others just like them. This is David Jeremiah encouraging you to get on the road to new life. 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
3: In this bulletin, Australians quarantining in WA, and in sport, NRL. With more, I'm Naomi Miller. Five Australians and a New Zealander have begun a three-week quarantine in Perth following a deadly hantavirus outbreak aboard a South Atlantic cruise. All of the passengers are symptom-free and are now isolating at the Bullsbrook facility, which was originally designed for COVID quarantine. But despite optimistic first signs, infectious disease expert Professor Peter Collignon says it doesn't necessarily mean they're fully in the clear.
4: The incubation period for this virus can be up to 6 weeks. So even if you're asymptomatic, it doesn't mean you may not come down with it a month later, for instance. So that's the reason that they're having this quarantine. If you are likely to get it, you'll at least be positive on the PCR testing.
3: Australian kids are significantly increasing their physical activity and family time following the national ban on social media for under-16s. According to new polling, over 30% of children have taken up more sport or exercise since the laws were introduced late last year. Despite the positive shift, nearly half of all parents surveyed believe tech platforms are still not doing enough to verify the age of their users. Queenslanders are being encouraged to adopt a pet as part of Petstock's Adoption Month. 51 pets have been adopted across the state already. Dr. Kate Mornament says pets can have a significant impact on our emotional well-being.
5: They provide companionship, a sense of connection, and also a sense of purpose and looking after something. So that could be really good for our emotional well-being and our psychological well-being. So yeah, there are lots of benefits to pets, and for them, we get to provide them with a safe home.
3: The United States has mediated a 45-day extension of the ceasefire between Israel and Lebanon, pushing the expiry of truce into late June. State Department spokesperson Tommy Pigott confirmed the extension following 2 days of talks between Israeli and Lebanese delegations in Washington. The latest reports, however, still indicate ongoing Israeli airstrikes in southern Lebanon and military alerts along the border. Christian ministries are alarmed that North Korea has changed its constitution to remove any goal of reunification with the South. Because the Korean War has never officially ended, North Korean defectors automatically became South Korean citizens and ministries could conduct outreach into the North from the South. Eric Foley from Voice of the Martyrs told Mission Network News that may soon be no longer possible.
6: This is a serious change that has major ramifications politically, but also with regard to ministry. This division of Korea into two countries by North Korea raises the question of how South Korea will respond. It has serious impacts on ministry. Our work is in support of underground North Korean Christians.
3: So far, there's been no change. To NRL, the Bulldogs have slumped to 5 losses in a row, kicking off Magic Round with a 38-16 collapse to the Sharks. Canterbury now risks falling into the bottom three by the end of the weekend, with only 3 victories in the season so far. Coach Cam Seraldo says the result doesn't do the boys justice for their work behind the scenes.
7: The boys are fighting really hard, preparing really well. We're just not executing in the game at the moment. Very similar to last week, I reckon we've got a lot of players that are doing a great job. And then we're just let down by some moments.
3: Friday night footy finished up with the Dolphins taking down the Rabbitohs 32 points to 10. That's the latest Vision National News. I'm Naomi Miller.

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Brody hit the blunt with a smirk smile. Like, what would happen if we go to church now? I wasn't trying to go as high out this world, but they was trying to go to holla at some girls. They shoved me in a car and hit the road.

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1: The first time I went camping was when I was a little kid. It rained and it rained and we all ended up laying our sleeping bags out on someone's living room floor. I'd brought along a can of deodorant. Now, I'd never used deodorant at all and I didn't have a clue how to use it. When they turned the lights out to sleep, I realised I could smell the other people crammed on this living room floor. So I found my can of deodorant in the dark and I gave it a good spray all over the place. That's when everyone started gagging and spluttering everywhere. I got in big trouble. But how was I supposed to know that deodorant was meant for your own body odours and not other people's? I guess as an adult, there's a lesson here. Focus more on your own stink than other people's. Remember the words of Jesus, "Don't judge or you too will be judged."
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0: One of the greatest unreached people groups in the world is right here. 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
2: In this bulletin, the latest fuel stocks looking positive and new polling on the federal budget. With the details, I'm Naomi Miller. For the first time, Australia's national liquid fuel reserves are now higher than they were when the Middle East conflict began. Today's data shows stockpiles have rebounded to 44 days of petrol, 36 days of diesel, and 35 days of jet fuel, meaning the national emergency status will remain stable at level 2. Prime Minister Anthony Albanese says it's a reflection of how public and private sectors can gel together in times of global uncertainty.
3: Government working with the private sector in an orderly way to make a difference for Australians. Together, we are in a better position than anyone was predicting.
2: Meantime, a fragile ceasefire between Israel and Lebanon has been extended by 45 days following negotiations mediated by the US. The State Department confirmed the deal just 48 hours before the previous truce was set to expire, following three rounds of direct contact between Israeli and Lebanese officials. An opinion poll suggests Australians of all ages are unsure whether property tax changes will solve the housing crisis. Nelson Scott reports.
4: The Albanese government used Tuesday's budget to axe the capital gains tax discount and limit negative gearing incentives. Labor claims the changes will reduce property prices and make it easier to buy a first home. But polling from independent community group Amplify shows young people are divided about whether the changes will produce a positive outcome. Most young Australians are either pessimistic or undecided about the reforms, with only 31% confident they will benefit their generation. Those surveyed across all age groups were also split about whether Gen Z or millennials will be better off under the property tax changes. Nelson Scott, Canberra.
2: Tomago's aluminium smelter is being thrown a multi-billion dollar lifeline as part of the upcoming New South Wales budget. The provision ends months of speculation over the future of the state's largest aluminium manufacturer, which faced closure by 2028 due to soaring energy costs. While exact funding figures are still being negotiated, the bailout is expected to secure more than 1,000 local jobs. People in the troubled Caribbean nation of Haiti are turning to Christ after fleeing from the heavily armed gangs who control the capital, Port-au-Prince. Christian World Outreach's partner churches in rural Haiti say the crisis is bringing new faces through their doors. Its president, Greg Yoder, told Mission Network News, displaced residents are desperate for a place of safety and hope.
5: I think any time there's either a natural disaster or in Haiti, the gang issue, people are looking for some place to put their hope. And when the churches can reach out to these people, help them in their need, that opens the door to sharing the gospel and that God is our hope.
2: The United Nations reports in the first 3 months of this year, more than 1,600 Haitians had died in gang violence. Hopes of an Origin start for Rabbitohs star Latrell Mitchell have taken a hit in his first game back after suffering a bulging disc. The centre hobbled off the field early during his side's 32-10 Magic Round loss to the Dolphins. But South's coach, Wayne Bennett, maintains he should be fine for Game 1 against the Maroons.
6: Yeah, no, he's okay. He's not too bad. 12-day turnaround, I think he'll be right for all
2: those. Suncorp Stadium's Round 11 opener also saw the Sharks defeat the Bulldogs 38-16. That's the latest Vision National News. I'm Naomi Millam.
7: Let's clap like this. Yeah. For the set.

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0: If ever there was a time when people needed to know that there's a God in heaven and that he loves them, it's now. 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

0: Jesus are called to make a difference on the earth. But how do we do that? What if we can't move to Africa and build an orphanage? What if we can't stand on a platform and preach to thousands? The Apostle Paul says that those who follow Jesus are his ambassadors. Like an ambassador to a foreign nation, we represent the nation's leader. We represent God's heart here on earth. I realised the weightiness of this when I bought my very first car. Back in the 90s, it was the trendy thing for Christians to stick fish stickers on their car, so I decided to do the same. Would I buy the hologram version or the super spiritual one with the Greek lettering? Then I realised, hang on, if I put a fish sticker on my car, people will know I'm a Christian. I can't do that. Have you seen the way I drive? As ambassadors, we represent the one we follow. Everything we do, everything we say, how we spend our money, how we treat people, shows others what he is like. We need to represent God well. It's a tough call, but it's how we can truly make a difference. You're listening to Tanya Harris of GodConversations.com.
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2: In this bulletin, a statue of a former premier draws criticism, and in sport, NRL. With the details, I'm Naomi Miller. Despite crippling debt, the Allen government is going ahead and spending $135,000 on a statue for former Victorian Premier Daniel Andrews. Current Premier Jacinta Allen says work will begin soon to immortalise Mr. Andrews in bronze. The statue will stand alongside other former premiers in Treasury Place, all serving at least 3,000 days in the job. Opposition leader Jess Wilson says it's a complete waste of money.
3: This is a premier, the former premier Daniel Andrews, who has basically bankrupted the state, and I don't think we should be spending any more money on a statue. We simply cannot afford it.
2: The Queensland government and opposition are closely watching today's Stafford by-election, with the results seen as an early political test ahead of the 2028 state election. The Brisbane-based electorate is considered marginal, with Labor defending a 5-point margin after the death of former MP Jimmy Sullivan. Analysts say the outcome could depend on preference flows after the Greens decided not to direct preferences to either major party. A major neo-Nazi group has wiped its online presence and ordered members to destroy memorabilia after being designated a prohibited hate group by the federal government. The National Socialist Network is the second organisation banned under the new scheme, following the barring of the Islamist group Hizb ut-Tahrir in March. Australians of all ages are being encouraged to get tested for high blood pressure. The Australian Institute of Health and Welfare's Heidi Dietz says hypertension can increase the risk of many chronic conditions, but it's easy to miss without regular checks.
4: Once you're sort of starting to get consistently high blood pressure, and that's sort of leading into hypertensive disease, but it's really hard to pinpoint one specific symptom, so get checked regularly and have those conversations with your healthcare professional.
2: The Institute's report shows 2 in 3 adults with hypertension did not self-report the condition and likely had no idea they had it. The US has announced a major trade agreement that will see China purchase 200 Boeing aircrafts. White House officials state the multi-billion dollar deal will significantly boost American manufacturing and support thousands of aviation jobs. Christian ministries are alarmed that North Korea has changed its constitution to remove any goal of reunification with the South. Because the Korean War has never officially ended, North Korean defectors automatically became South Korean citizens and ministries could conduct outreach into the North from the South. Eric Foley from Voice of the Martyrs told Mission Network News that may soon be no longer possible.
5: This is a serious change that has major ramifications politically, but also with regard to ministry. This division of Korea into two countries by North Korea raises the question of how South Korea will respond. It has serious impacts on ministry. Our work is in support of underground North Korean Christians.
2: So far, there's been no change. NRL's magic round kicked off last night. Andrew Lucas was there.
6: The Dolphins have made it 3 wins in a row, defeating South Sydney 32-10 at a wet Suncorp Stadium. Just under 49,000 fans packed into the opening night of Magic Round as Christian Wolf's men raced to a 24-0 lead. The Rabbitohs crossed for back-to-back tries in the second half before losing Latrell Mitchell late to injury. Earlier, the Bulldogs suffered their 5th straight loss, beaten 38-16 by Cronulla.
2: That's the latest Vision National News. I'm Naomi Millam.

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Hi there, Mum. Take a breather. It's Vanessa here with your Mummy Minute. My son is into the biggest game on the planet right now, so everyone likes to tell me how bad it is. Let me tell you what I see. My son with anxiety has something that calms him, ironically. His persistence conquering goals in the game has translated to his overall confidence. He's making friends like he's not had before. His daily routines run smoothly. Now there's motivation to get them done. I'm not knocking sound advice, but we live with our children every day. Back your opinion. It's the most expert there is. Mum just wanted to encourage you today. You are doing great, monitoring your child and making your own assessments. 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
3: 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I'm about to

0: Hi, this is Rick Broome with an update on our mid-year appeal. We're off to a bit of a slow start with just over $6,000 coming in over the first third of the month. That's just 5% of our target, so we have a long way to go. But I do want to thank every one of you who has given already. I love that you've been so prompt. A couple of people have embraced the idea of becoming a monthly donor, which is also great. We really do need to reach our $120,000 target, and it would be so helpful if you could give your gift early in the month rather than leaving it until the end. We do need the money to come in now to pay a couple of large bills we have coming up this month. I know costs are high for everyone right now. They're high for us too. But if everyone does what they can, then we'll have no trouble reaching the goal. Let's not think survive, let's think thrive. So please pray and give what the Father is prompting you to give. Don't put it off. Pray today and then give. Thanks for being part of the Rhema Central Coast family. We appreciate each one of you who are on this exciting journey with us.
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1: God ain't done with you, even if they try to cancel you. 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
1: Whenever I talk about parenting with a friend or with someone who is also a parent, we end up admitting our failures and laughing at our mistakes and often saying, imagine how it is for God as our parent. A year ago, our eldest son finished school and he went back to Nepal on his own without us. Nepal is a long way from Australia. It made sense, of course. He was born there. He learned to walk and talk and ride his mountain bike there. So it made sense that he would finish school and go straight back. But it was hard to wave goodbye. And I thought a lot about letting go as a parent and waving goodbye. And then, of course, I had a conversation with a friend. And we said, imagine God's heart as a parent. So much love and longing for his people. But he also lets us go and make our own path. And it taught me again what it means to be a child of God, who is sovereign and faithful and good and has a heart that large.
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0: Have you ever blown it so bad that you thought, God can never use me ever again, let alone forgive me? Hi, I'm Nick Vujicic at lifewithoutlimbs.org. Samson was a guy who made the strong men on TV look like sissies. Samson could fight lions barehanded, rip out city gates with ease, and fight 1,000 men with nothing but a bone. God had richly blessed Samson, and the symbol of Samson's relationship with God was his long hair. It was the source of his strength and a sign of his dedication to the Lord. But one day, just to please his prostitute girlfriend, Samson had his head shaved. By doing that, Samson broke his relationship with his heavenly father, lost his power and strength, lost his handsome appearance, and was shipped off to be a slave in the temple of his enemies. How's that for a bad day? Serves you right, Samson. You really blew it, man. You should be bald for the rest of your life. But you know what? God didn't abandon Samson. Judges 16:22 tells us that while he suffered the consequences of his sin, Samson's hair began to grow again after it was shaved off. The hair that stood as a symbol of God's relationship with the broken Samson was coming back, and with it a renewed strength and trust in God. Here's the point. We do mess up like Samson at times, but God doesn't throw us away. He doesn't abandon us. Instead, God is always ready to rebuild his relationship with you, if you just ask him to.
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Do they know my hurt? 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

0: 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So thank you. It's time for us to more than just survive. We were made to thrive.
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1: Most people in Western nations are very committed to the idea of democracy. Many, though, seem to think that humanity has always been democratic and that it's always worked. When the USA tried democracy, as contained in the Constitution in 1788, it was a virtual experiment, a risky business. What would make it work? How would it function? What was most needed for a successful democracy? Some will suggest it's freedom of speech, or freedom of conscience, or even freedom of press. But what many people fail to recognise is that American democracy was built on another important word, religion. As people look back, it was the Christian roots of America that both framed the Constitution and sustained democracy. Christian faith gave the US the foundational values on which their democracy was built.
0: Carl Faze for DailyNudge.org.

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It's time to thrive and we need your help to do it. Please do it today.

Does it sometimes feel that all you hear from your child is, I can't, I'm no good at it? Hi, I'm Natalie from playlearnbloom.com.au with some tips and tricks for your parenting journey. Sometimes children have difficulty persisting when they know they are going to make a mistake or they're not going to get it right. 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

0: Hi, this is Rick Broom with an update on our mid-year appeal. We're off to a bit of a slow start with just over $6,000 coming in over the first third of the month. That's just 5% of our target, so we have a long way to go. But I do want to thank every one of you who has given already. I love that you've been so prompt. A couple of people have embraced the idea of becoming a monthly donor, which is also great. We really do need to reach our $120,000 target, and it would be so helpful if you could give your gift early in the month rather than leaving it until the end. We do need the money to come in now to pay a couple of large bills we have coming up this month. I know costs are high for everyone right now. They're high for us too. But if everyone does what they can, then we'll have no trouble reaching the goal. Let's not think survive, let's think thrive. So please pray and give what the Father is prompting you to give. Don't put it off. Pray today and then give. Thanks for being part of the Rhema Central Coast family. We appreciate each one of you who are on this exciting journey with us.
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0: Rhema.cc, speaking words of love to you.
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0: 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This is Going Deeper from the Salvos.
1: One of our colleagues, Colin Lane, wrote in War Cry how he was visiting some people who lived on a large property which had minimal fencing. As Colin walked towards the house, an aggressive-looking dog galloped towards him, barking, but then just stopped at a certain point and backed away. It rushed towards him again, but stopped at exactly the same place, as if there was an invisible fence in front of the dog.

0: what is right and wrong? Well, it's unwelcome. But let's face it, to function effectively and safely as individuals and within a community, we need boundaries. Don't touch the hot plates or you'll get burnt. Don't take drugs or your health may be compromised to the point of becoming, well, dead. You get the picture. In the ancient scriptures, in Exodus 20, it records how the Israelite people wandered through the desert for years after they were released from slavery in Egypt. It quickly became clear this nomadic group needed boundaries, some rules. This is when the Ten Commandments were given to them, which are recorded in the book of Exodus from chapter 20. Rules or boundaries that would help them function more cohesively and keep them in a right relationship with their God. These commandments have helped shape the laws and rules across the world. They have given a basis to the doctrines and creeds and have helped guide the lifestyles of billions of believers throughout the centuries because those rules are wise and ultimately because they are timeless. Boundaries are good. Boundaries are necessary. And most ironically, boundaries bring freedom. Perhaps when we face that conundrum made famous by C.S. Lewis, if there is a loving God, how can we explain all the suffering in the world? Maybe it's a time to reflect on who's crossed whose boundaries. I'm Aaron Wright.
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No chance for me to ever leave this prison of my sin. 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

0: Currently, those of us born before the early 70s are lucky to be alive. First, we survived being born to mothers who smoked or drank while they carried us. They took aspirin, ate shellfish and custard squares, and didn't get tested for every syndrome under the sun. Then after that trauma, our baby cribs were covered with brightly coloured, lead-based paints. There were no child-proof lids on medicine bottles, catches on cabinets, helmets for bikes or seatbelts for cars. We ate cupcakes, white bread and real butter. We drank fizzy drink with loads of sugar. We drank fizzy drink with loads of sugar in it, but we weren't overweight because we were always outside playing. We left home in the morning and played all day. No one was able to reach us, and as long as we were back when the streetlights came on, we were okay. We didn't have PlayStations, Xboxes, video games, cell phones or internet chat rooms. We had real friends, and if we wanted to talk to them, we rode our bikes to their place, knocked on the door, rang the bell or just yelled for them. We were given spud guns for our birthdays and made bows and arrows out of sticks. Sure, we fell out of trees, got cut, broke bones or teeth like our parents said we would. But there was no accident compensation for us and no lawsuits either. Come to think of it, it is a miracle that we're alive. And ain't it great?
1: Scrubcutter, brought to you by Focus on the Family Australia at families.org.au.
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0: G'day, here's my mate Richard with another secret from the shed.
1: For thousands of years, elders of villages would take the boys out of camp to gaze at the heavens. They would help these boys discover they are part of a vast, great universe, which made them insignificant on their own, but greatly significant in their inclusion in this loving cosmos. For the last few decades, we've been telling young people that they can be someone great. We've pumped out TV shows that celebrate fame for its own sake, or some passing talent. This disconnects them from others and makes them the star of their own tiny story. Meanwhile, the light from our cities blot out all the stars above. Eternal mystery is replaced by things we can control, which makes us feel small. Stargazing is a way to take boys back to what truly enlarges them, discovering the humble reality of being included in God's eternal story of wonder and inclusion. I'm Richard Fay for the Centre for Men, helping men become real.

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0: Here on Sunburnt Souls, we explore life, faith, and our mental well-being. 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
1: With a surname like Quack, you can imagine I've been teased a lot over the years. Everyone thinks they're funny and coming up with something new, but I'm pretty sure I've heard it all. Maybe I should have changed it to do the future generations a favour, but a duck is a good illustration of someone who wrestles with their mental well-being. When you look at them on the pond, they can look calm and chilled out, but under the surface, their legs are kicking like crazy. Not everybody who looks relaxed is, and not everybody who appears to be doing well is doing well. There might be something heavy happening behind the scenes, and the only way you'll know is if you invest in their life. I'm convinced that if you want to flourish in your mental well-being, you need people in your life. People who know when you're struggling, and people who know when you're doing well. My life with mental illness isn't always easy, but it's a little bit better when I choose to swim with other ducks.
0: For more candid conversations on faith and mental well-being, check out sunburntsouls.com.

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1: Hi, this is Rick Broome with an update on our mid-year appeal. We're off to a bit of a slow start with just over $6,000 coming in over the first third of the month. That's just 5% of our target, so we have a long way to go. But I do want to thank every one of you who has given already. I love that you've been so prompt. A couple of people have embraced the idea of becoming a monthly donor, which is also great. We really do need to reach our $120,000 target, and it would be so helpful if you could give your gift early in the month rather than leaving it until the end. We do need the money to come in now to pay a couple of large bills we have coming up this month. I know costs are high for everyone right now. They're high for us too. But if everyone does what they can, then we'll have no trouble reaching the goal. Let's not think survive. Let's think thrive. So please pray and give what the Father is prompting you to give. Don't put it off. Pray today and then give. Thanks for being part of the Rema Central Coast family. We appreciate each one of you who are on this exciting journey with us.

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1: Can I talk to you? 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What's the hardest thing you're going through?

0: the Father to you, his child.
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1: I can't remember the name of the artist or the song, but it was sung as though God was speaking to me, the lyrics of it, and it was talking about how the Lord was promising to be with me. And I just was so deeply touched by that, that it was almost like a personal word from God himself to say to me, you know, there is a light at the end of the tunnel. You can get through this because I'm walking through this valley with you.
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0: The American poet Robert Frost said, "The reason worry kills more people than work is that more people worry than work." Since I can't verify that claim statistically, I'll go with this one instead. Worry is like a rocking chair. Both give you something to do, but neither gets you anywhere. And that is so true. The older I get, the less I worry. Most things I could worry about are out of my control anyway. Jesus was right. Worry adds nothing to my life, so why bother? As for the things I can control, I'd rather work on fixing them instead of worrying about them. And this is David Jeremiah, encouraging you to get on the road to new life. Discover God's wisdom about worry on Route 66.
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1: Whoever belongs to God hears what God says. The reason you do not hear is that you do not belong to God. Heavenly Father, tonight we remember that all power belongs to you. The highest heavens and the earth belong to you. The secret things belong to you. Dominion and awe belong to you. The one thing we yearn for is to belong. To belong to you and to belong in our world and community. And Lord, we thank you that because of the price that Jesus paid on the cross, we are brought near to you as we have faith in you and accept your forgiveness. Thank you that we can belong and feel secure in our relationship with you. How marvelous this is. We pray for those who do not have a safe place to belong. Please draw them to yourself. Help us to keep our eyes and hearts open to meet those with no sense of belonging and to embrace them with the love of Jesus. In his name we pray.

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1: When I was 7 or 8, I lost my glasses. 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
1: Because a full life feels good.

Eyes feeling hazy. My mind feeling crazy. Wonder why you would save me when I was that guy in high school with a baby. After school, getting smoked out. No drive, I was broke down. Brody hit the blunt with a smirk smile. Like, what would happen if we go to church now? I wasn't trying to go as high out this world, but they was trying to go to holler at some girls. They shoved me in a car and hit the road.

0: love. It's our mid-year appeal and it's time to thrive. I love the amplified translation of John 10:10, quoting Jesus as saying, "I came that they may have and enjoy life and have it in abundance to the full till it overflows." That doesn't just sound like surviving, that sounds like thriving. That's not to say that life will be easy, but it does mean that even when it's hard, we can overcome, grow, and learn through those hard times. That's really thriving. The last couple of years have been hard, and we're all still facing many challenges. But let's stop being content with surviving. Let's use the difficulties as a platform for growth and trust God to help us thrive. 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What a great partnership! 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

0: This year, I've signed up to do my doctorate in ministry. And I have to say, I'm already planning how I'm going to celebrate when I graduate in 3 years. Last time I made a decision like this was to do my master's a dozen or so years ago. It was easier to decide back then. God spoke clearly and then spectacularly confirmed it when friends from church gave me the exact amount of money for my first year of fees. They didn't even know how much I needed. I knew that it was God. So when I prayed about my decision to do my doctorate this year, I expected something similar. But this time, there was nothing. No message from heaven. No spectacular confirming sign. Just some common sense. Some wise consultation and circumstances that came together. Sometimes we think we need God's specific leading for every decision we make. But though He wants to be involved in our lives, God has given us freedom too. He wants us to take responsibility for our choices as well as to surrender to His. The God life is a partnership. While He leads us, we lead ourselves too. You're listening to Tanya Harris of GodConversations.com.
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0: Hi there, Mum. Take a breather. It's Vanessa here with your Mummy Minute. Holidays. I thought we would win first prize in the If It Can Go Wrong, It Will department. But chatting to other mums, I've discovered a surprisingly common litany of disasters. Collapsing tents, fly plagues, stuck cars, runaway dogs, missing luggage. However, I've also discovered that it's these memories, not the perfect social media postcards, which offered the bonding that the family went away for. The richness of family storytelling is often born of the things that didn't go according to plan. Mum just wanted to encourage you today. You are doing great, not always getting everything perfectly right. You are important. Thanks for being a mum.
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1: Nor should there be obscenity, foolish talk, or coarse joking, which are out of place, but rather thanksgiving. 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
3: This is the moment.

Hi, this is Rick Broome with an update on our mid-year appeal. We're off to a bit of a slow start with just over $6,000 coming in over the first third of the month. That's just 5% of our target, so we have a long way to go. But I do want to thank every one of you who has given already. I love that you've been so prompt. A couple of people have embraced the idea of becoming a monthly donor, which is also great. We really do need to reach our $120,000 target, and it would be so helpful if you could give your gift early in the month rather than leaving it until the end. We do need the money to come in now to pay a couple of large bills we have coming up this month. I know costs are high for everyone right now. They're high for us too. But if everyone does what they can, then we'll have no trouble reaching the goal. Let's not think survive, let's think thrive. So please pray and give what the Father is prompting you to give. Don't put it off. Pray today and then give. Thanks for being part of the Rhema Central Coast family. We appreciate each one of you who are on this exciting journey with us.

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1: Sometimes in an emergency, our prayers turn into help prayers. It's a natural response to an immediate need. Lord, help me. One year in Nepal, we had friends who'd moved there from Sri Lanka to teach at the uni. They had two small children, and on their second day in the country, there was a mix-up in their accommodation, and they had nowhere to stay, nowhere to sleep that night. It was so stressful, the long flight, the fatigue, the kids, all their luggage, no Nepali language to sort it out. So we prayed with them, taking it in turns, both Darren and I coming up with various solutions during prayer. And then our friend prayed. He didn't pray, Lord, help me. He said, Lord, when I'm most distressed, help me to bring glory to you. That was all he prayed. Nothing about a solution or a place to stay, just one thing. When I'm most distressed, help me to bring glory to you. And he did. It speaks to me about prayer during emergencies, but also during the ordinary moments today. Lord, help me to bring glory to you.
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0: If you're happy and you know it, clap your hands. If you're happy and you know it, clap your hands. Hey, I don't hear any clapping going on. Hi, I'm Nick Vujicic at lifewithoutlimbs.org, and yes, I was born without arms and legs, so that's why I'm not clapping. I am happy, and yes, as a kid, I hated that song. But do you remember that song when you were a kid? I have to admit, during a bad day, the last thing I wanted to hear is someone singing, "If you're happy and you know it." No, I'm not happy! Now quit singing before I come up and headbutt you! Somehow we have this idea we're supposed to be happy all the time. So when things go wrong, we put on a fake smile and pretend like everything is okay. But that's not what God wants for us at all. In Ecclesiastes 3, it says, "There is a time for everything, a time to weep and a time to laugh." No, it doesn't make sense to mope around when we should be happy, and it's just as ridiculous to laugh and smile when tears are much more appropriate. Maybe you're going through a tough time now, and you're not sure how to react. First, be honest with yourself. It's okay to feel sad or discouraged. And second, be honest with God. According to Psalm 139, He already knows what's in your heart. So if you're unhappy and you know it, don't worry about clapping your hands. Turn to Jesus and you will see Him wipe your tears and give you the strength you need.
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I often think that it's easier to go off the rails in the good times than in the bad. There are no atheists in foxholes. When the bullets are flying, when you're in danger, well, of course you cry out to God. But when the going's good, hey, eat, drink, and be merry. Hi, I'm Bernie Diamond, and welcome again to Fresh. Interestingly, the Apostle Paul from his prison cell writes this to his friends in Philippi. Philippians chapter 1, verses 5 and 6. I thank God for the help you gave me while I told people the good news. You helped me from the first day you believed until now. I am sure that the good work God began in you will continue until he completes it on the day when Jesus Christ comes again. In other words, the Philippians, through both good times and bad, had remained faithful to God's work by supporting Paul. They demonstrated clearly through their actions that they'd stayed on track, which leads Paul to bless them in the certainty that the good work that God had begun in them would continue to completion on the day when Jesus Christ comes again. Listen, the work of goodness in our hearts is the work of God himself. We don't perform in order to be saved, but when we are saved, we participate in his work, knowing that he'll continue to work his good in us to the end. It's an exquisite partnership that invites our participation, not performance. Stay faithful. Keep doing good, because the good work God began in you will continue until he completes it on the day when Jesus Christ comes again. That's his word, fresh for you today.

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1: 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Amen. 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

0: We're in the midst of our 2026 mid-year appeal. 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
1: One of the great figures of civic leadership and Christian ministry is William Wilberforce. He is world renowned for leading the charge to abolish the slave trade. This was motivated by his faith in Jesus. One of the other aims of Wilberforce's life was to make goodness fashionable. I love that phrase. Most of us don't understand how unfashionable goodness was in the 18th century in England. It was a time of widespread drunkenness. There was political graft and rampant prostitution. As Eric Metaxas writes, this was a time of open debauchery in every sphere of the culture. Making goodness fashionable was as popular then as it is now, but it is just as needed now as it was then. Do all you can to make goodness fashionable.
0: Carl Faze for DailyNudge.org.
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1: 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That person should not expect to receive anything from the Lord. Such a person is double-minded and unstable in all they do. James 1:5-8.
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0: How many times a day do you tell your child to calm down? Hi, I'm Natalie from playlearnbloom.com.au with some tips and tricks for your parenting journey. Calming down is an essential skill for our children to learn, but most children don't learn to do it on their own or do it on cue. How do you calm down? Taking time out? Taking a deep breath? Going for a run? These are all healthy ways of calming down when things get a bit crazy. How are you modelling these skills to your children? Taking a deep breath is an important skill in calming down, but not often done right. 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No movement in your shoulders, only your stomach going up and down. Then teach a slow breath in and exhale out like you're blowing a large bubble. Practicing this skill when they are calm helps them know how to do it when their emotions are running high.
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1: 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Congratulations, you're the 100 millionth shopper. It's free. Okay, I get a bit carried away. It does pose the question, of course, if they can legitimately offer discounts like 70% off, how much are they marking it up? I think the operative word there is legitimate. At one particular chain store where you can buy almost anything, they're always having sales. And quite often, when you take an item to the in-store scanner to see what price it is, it sometimes scans for cheaper than what the marked price is. Bonus! Now that's a sale. A hidden bargain. When they've marked down the items, but it's not always advertised on the shelf, I reckon you're a double winner. In a YFC article, they broached the subject. With money comes responsibility. We need to use our money wisely so that those who benefit from our trade are being treated fairly. And are they being paid a fair salary? When we buy that game, is our money going to an unjust cause? It's a totally different way to think. There's a sense of fulfillment that comes with buying something, knowing the makers of the item in a third world country are actually being treated and paid fairly. Fair trade, the perfect example. And what about buying from op shops, which are run by volunteers and maybe one person is paid to run it? You can buy so much good stuff in op shops and save heaps of money. In fact, why not give yourself the challenge this month? Give yourself a budget of $20 and look for whatever it is you want at an op shop or fair trade. Experience the special feeling that comes when we buy something and know it's helping someone else out. In the ancient scriptures, it has a timely reminder for us about being responsible with money. It's in Luke 12. Take care. Protect yourself against the least bit of greed. Life is not defined by what you have, even when you have a lot. I'm Aaron Wright.
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0: Hi, this is Rick Broom with an update on our mid-year appeal. We're off to a bit of a slow start with just over $6,000 coming in over the first third of the month. That's just 5% of our target, so we have a long way to go. But I do want to thank every one of you who has given already. I love that you've been so prompt. A couple of people have embraced the idea of becoming a monthly donor, which is also great. We really do need to reach our $120,000 target, and it would be so helpful if you could give your gift early in the month rather than leaving it until the end. We do need the money to come in now to pay a couple of large bills we have coming up this month. I know costs are high for everyone right now. They're high for us too. But if everyone does what they can, then we'll have no trouble reaching the goal. Let's not think survive, let's think thrive. So please pray and give what the Father is prompting you to give. Don't put it off. Pray today and then give. Thanks for being part of the Rema Central Coast family. We appreciate each one of you who are on this exciting journey with us.
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4: Good morning, Coasties. Welcome to Rema Central Coast. That was Another Day by Alice Shea. Good morning indeed. I am Lindy. I'm your Sunday morning host here. And that would mean that today is Sunday. So welcome, welcome, welcome. I hope your week has been okay. I hope it's been more than okay. And I hope that your week to come is even better than this last one. Guys, can you believe it? Another week has rolled around. We're in May. And actually today, now that I'm thinking about it, today is my grandson's birthday. Happy birthday to my little dude out there. He's 3 today. Can you believe how quickly the last 3 years have gone? Perhaps you might be saying that about the last 10, 20, 15, I don't know. Lots of, just time just seems to be just escalating and just moving. I don't know what or how that happens, but it does. And I don't know where the last 3 years have gone. I do know that I have a very special little man in my life. Thankfully, I've got a few of them, but when I'm thinking about my grandson, it's kind of like, yeah, it's cool to sort of watch from the outside and go, oh, you have to do the hard work to my daughter. It's sort of rewarding. Having said that, I still have young kids myself, so I'm not really completely removed from it. But, 3 years old. So big happy birthday to that little man out there. And to any other birthday people out there, I hope you're off to a good start to your birthday. Maybe it's a birthday season. Maybe it's not actually today. Maybe it's this week or maybe it's this month. Happy birthday to those of you who are having a birthday in this sort of, this time space. Guys, we last week had Mother's Day, so we're talking about Mother's Day and how awesome mums are and how awesome it is to be a mum. And that was sort of a derail from what we were going to be talking about over the next few weeks. Now, as I said, I don't know, if you are a regular listener, you'll know that a couple of weeks ago I was talking to you guys about how I am doing a sort of series with a kids club that I've just started running, and we're doing a bit of a theme of 70 days around the globe. So I just thought, you know what, let's actually keep going with that. I can use that for Sunday sort of theme based sort of stuff as well. We last week were going to be traveling to Greece, but I got derailed and had to come back to Sydney because it was Mother's Day, if you can, you know, follow along with my imaginary world out here. So we had started off a couple of weeks ago talking about Mexico. Last week I kind of called time out because it was Mother's Day, but today we're getting back on track. Today we're talking about Greece. Now, Greece is somewhere that I have never personally travelled, that's the truth, but I am quite intrigued by Greece the more that I learn about Greece. Some of you are probably going, oh, I could tell you a million things about Greece. Yeah, you probably could, because I haven't got a clue really, other than what I have kind of gathered through the information that I've got, you know, from my own research and also through my daughter's deep love of history. Which is weird because my dad is a bit of a history lover too, but she has a deep love of working out how all the things work. Curious mind, and it's interesting to watch how she She puts all the pieces together and tries to work out the answers to her questions. Now, Greece plays a big part of history. If we look at history, even from a biblical context, there's a lot to it. And I guess I had just kind of just glanced over and went, oh yeah, there's a bit of history there. But the more she's told me, the more I'm like, oh, okay, yeah, I can actually make sense of this now. I can understand how the church has evolved because of this place called Greece and the Greek way of doing things and the Greek language. And it has its place. Certainly I have been to many churches where they have talked about, you know, the native tongue that has gone back. You know, if we look at how we speak English now, you go back and there's a lot of history in how we got here, and a lot of it has to do, you know, through the Greek sort of language and tongue and even ways of doing things, really. But yeah, putting things into context to go, okay, I can see how that fits, has been eye-opening. So we're going to get into that this morning. We're going to talk a little bit about Greece, not so much along the lines of what I was just talking about, but we'll talk about what's going on over there. What do we need to be mindful of as people who are still, you know, we're on the other side of the world, if you like. We're floating around doing our own thing down here. But yet it's important to recognise and to acknowledge that there are other countries out there that, you know, every country, every nation needs prayers from others. And to be able to think that us here in Australia could be spending some time in prayer for those in Greece or those of Greek heritage, yeah, I think it goes a long way. Prayer is one of those things that you don't necessarily see results or outcomes in the here and now, but prayers go a long way. So let's just kind of sit on that for a minute. I'll come back and we'll talk about the history, perhaps just as a starting point. Not sure where we'll end up as the morning goes, but we'll see how we go. Anyway, I will be back and I'll see you soon.

0: 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Mercy.
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was Fill My Cup by Andrew Rip. Is that not a good way to start the day? Please, God, fill my cup, let it overflow, and let us see you oozing. How awesome would that have been in those moments this week that probably weren't those joy-filled moments? But I'll guarantee if you look back, you can actually think of ways or, you know, you can see how God was even in those moments that weren't so joyous, that weren't so fulfilling. I've had a bit of a week this week where it hasn't been the whole case of fill my cup. I might have been pleading for that. It's been a bit blur. It's kind of been like, just roll in from one day to the next. Do you ever feel like that? You just feel like things are kind of flat and there's just, just roll from one day to the next. I don't like being that way. I don't want to be that way. How boring. God's given us life. He's given us joy. He's given us peace. He's given us kindness. Why can we not, or why do we not share it with a big open heart? We've got to be reminded sometimes. And I guess for me, I'm sitting here right now going, yes, Lindy, get your bottom into gear next week and make sure you share that. What we're feeling does not mean that we have to pass that on to other people. If we are feeling a bit, that kind of sort of headspace, surely there's a part of us that can sort of step into gear and go, nope, not going to have this. I'm choosing joy. I'm choosing peace. I'm choosing kindness. I'm choosing all things that are good and all things that ultimately come from God. We have to make a choice, do we not? Yes, we do. And I urge you guys this week, this day actually, to put on those sort of fruit of the spirit characteristics and traits, not to fake it till you make it, but you know, if it starts that way, if you have to kind of go, all right, I'm going to choose. I do know that God transitions us, and he certainly works with our heart. If our heart is saying, yeah, I want to be more like you, God. I want to role model to others what joy you bring. He works with it. So I can assure you that if you are starting with a mindset and a heart set of saying, all right, I'm in it, God, I will try and live and breathe who you are, which is all things good, he will work with it and he'll do his thing. I have completely gone off track. Guys, we're talking about Greece today and some of the Greek sort of, language, culture, all that sort of thing. Last week, I spent some time with, we have kids, like primary school age children, that I'm sort of doing a small kids club with. We're just kind of kicking things off this term, but we last week had a Greek day and I was blown away by some of the things that they knew. I was like, wow, this is really cool. So we started off with a game where I just said, all right, guys, I'm going to give you some chalk. I want you to draw for me on the ground what you think the Greek flag looks like. And I knew in my mind that these kids would probably have absolutely no idea what that was or what it looked like. But lo and behold, I had a young man who did know what it looked like and blew me away. He sat there and he just drew it straight up. And I'm just like, how do you know this? And he just looked at me and said, I love history. I love to learn all about history. So I love learning about Greece. And I love learning about these things. And I was like, this is amazing. Pretty cool stuff. So he had, if you are not familiar with the Greek flag, I'll just tell you straight up. It's blue and white stripes with a kind of a cross in the top. You can go and Google that. But yeah, I was like, wow, that is amazing. Because these are not the things we look into, in our day-to-day life. But this little guy, he knew, didn't have any Greek heritage or anything. It wasn't anything that he was directly linked to. He was just interested. And that shows you guys, when we are interested, we can learn. I was talking about doing Greece as a topic with my daughter. This is a few weeks ago now. Now she's actually living in Canberra now. She's just started working at one of the biggest tourist places down there. She's got a lot of information at her fingertips. Let's just say that. And yet she has this deep love of history. And so I was talking to her because I was talking about the idea of doing this and talking about different countries and places that she's been. She's done a bit of traveling and just asking for her insights into it. And I said, well, for these guys, for the kids club itself, how do I keep it as simple as I possibly can
When we look at the history of Greek gods and how much of a role they played in, you know, Greek culture, Greek history, how do I then explain to them how the church is relevant? Very simple. She just said, well, without that history, we would not have had Paul write letters. We would not have had him say, get yourself together. These are the things that need to change. And I'm like, yeah, okay, I can take that on board. So when we look at history, guys, we might look at, you know, Greek history itself. We might look at, you know, you're likely to hear from the everyday person about the Greek gods and how they worshipped these gods. And Paul, if we apply it to biblical principles, we see how the church emerged massively in the way that Paul responded to that. So there is a massive, massive implication for the church itself and how we have evolved. We need to be thankful for that. If we're talking about a gracious and positive heart, you know, this is a good way to start, because we look back in history, we look back at Greek, you know, development, and we can see that God worked back there in a way that we, you know, we can probably see that he could still do the same thing here today, that he is still on the move. The things that we worship, the things that we idolize, you know, we can be corrected from. It might take different people sort of shaking up our thought process. It might take sometimes really not great situations, but God works in all things to make it good for those who love him. And we see that in Greek history. He used Paul. God used Paul to stir things up, to get us to think differently, to get the people of those times who were, you know, so fixated on the different gods that they were worshipping. And he said, enough is enough. You've got to see things as they are. This is, you know, I will give you the guidance through my writings. You'll be able to hold on to that. And thankfully, we can still hold on to that today. But it's amazing to think, that when we look at Greece and we look at the history there, the same principles apply. We're no different. We're not a different people. We still worship things in different ways. Not necessarily a good thing. Well, not a good thing. If they're not the be all and end all, which is God himself, it's not a good thing, because it just leaves us empty. And that is what we have seen in historical times in places like Greece. I'm going to leave it there, guys. We'll talk some more sort of touristy sort of stuff when I come back. And I will see you guys right then. See you soon.

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2: I've seen a few deserts in my time, and I once flew over Death Valley in Southern California, but I never dropped in for a visit. You see, I enjoy warm weather as much as the next bloke, but Death Valley is way too warm for me. This great rift in the Earth's surface drops 280 feet below sea level. In summer, the daily low temperature is really under 21 degrees, and the daily high for weeks on end can be up to 50. Not surprisingly, it's also one of the driest. However, several years ago, a remarkable event occurred. It started raining in Death Valley. For 19 days on end, gentle showers fell and kept falling on that inhospitable wasteland. And after the rain, can you guess what happened? A zillion tiny seeds from a million different plants burst forth with life. They'd obviously lain dormant for decades amongst the scorching rock and sand, but just a few short hours of refreshing water saw that desert transformed into a green and flowering new land. But this is John Cooney reflecting. It's not just in the desert that seeds lie dormant. It happens in people too. Seeds of potential, seeds of promise, seeds of new life and colour and unimagined possibilities. I wonder what seeds are lying dormant in the desert of your dusty heart and mine, waiting for some everyday miracle that'll water them into life and beauty.
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0: I often think that it's easier to go off the rails in the good times than in the bad. There are no atheists in foxholes. When the bullets are flying, when you're in danger, well, of course you cry out to God. But when the going's good, hey, eat, drink, and be merry. Hi, I'm Bernie Diamond, and welcome again to Fresh. Interestingly, the Apostle Paul, from his prison cell, writes this to his friends in Philippi. Philippians chapter 1, verses 5 and 6. I thank God for the help you gave me while I told people the good news. You helped me from the first day you believed until now. I am sure that the good work God began in you will continue until he completes it on the day when Jesus Christ comes again. In other words, the Philippians, through both good times and bad, had remained faithful to God's work by supporting Paul. They demonstrated clearly through their actions that they'd stayed on track, which leads Paul to bless them in the certainty that the good work that God had begun in them would continue to completion on the day when Jesus Christ comes again. Listen, the work of goodness in our hearts is the work of God himself. We don't perform in order to be saved, but when we are saved, we participate in his work, knowing that he'll continue to work his good in us to the end. It's an exquisite partnership that invites our participation, not performance. Stay faithful. Keep doing good, because the good work God began in you will continue until he completes it on the day when Jesus Christ comes again. That's his word, fresh for you today.
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And welcome back, hosties. It is Sunday morning. I hope you are off to a pretty good start. Welcome indeed. I'm Lindy. I'm your Sunday morning host. Thank you for joining me on this beautiful day as we talk about Greece. We have been talking about Greece. But before we do get into that, I just want to remind you, it is our mid-year appeal, guys. Time to thrive. That is what we are moving towards. It is time to thrive. It's time to be in a place where we see all things in full fruition. I'm all for that. Let's see God doing his thing here. And you guys certainly do play a part in that. If you are able to help out in some way financially, we are so thankful. You can jump on our website, rema.cc. Check out the banner. You'll be able to pop on there and just get all the information that you need for that. We can't do it without you guys. So if you can help, we are in awe and complete thanks for that. When I was talking before about Greece, I was not meaning the kind of Greece where you kind of have to go in and clean up car parts and all sorts of things like that. No, not today. I don't know that you'll ever get me speaking on that. Not at all. Not going to happen at all. But having said that, you can't always say never, can you? You can't completely say never, because who knows what God throws at you and you suddenly go, did not see that happening. So I can't entirely say that. What I can say is that we are talking about Greece, as in the nation, country, the population of people who have a Greek background. That's kind of where I'm going. That's the sort of thing I'm thinking about. Now, guys, we talked briefly before about the history of Greece from a biblical perspective, very briefly, but it just gives you some insight into why we need to be thankful for this country called Greece and how we can be thankful that we can learn lessons from how they did things once. I have, as I said, have never been to Greece. Wouldn't mind going by the look of the pictures. Looks quite nice. I'm sure you guys out there who have been to Greece could tell me a whole lot more. But maybe you are somebody who is thinking about doing a bit of a tour through Greece. Well, there's some things you might want to check out. There's a lot of archaeological sites, apparently. My daughter has shared that with me. In particular, some of the things that, if you look and do a bit of research, the Acropolis is a great place to check things out. And that is, if we were talking about the Greek gods, if you like, the Temple of Zeus is included in that. That's in Athens. Delphi tends to be somewhere that places that people want to go. So we've got, there's a sanctuary of Apollo and places like ancient Olympia. Two of the birthplaces is where the Olympic Games kicked off. Now I learned a few things about the Olympics and how they used to perform their activities last week when I was doing Kids Club with the kids, explaining to them that, it was only men that competed. They competed naked. Thankfully, we did not do that at Kids Club. That would have been a whole other story. So, yep, no, that did not happen. That will not happen. we had our own little mini Olympics. So I got them to make their torches and all sorts of things. Anyway, it was just a bit of fun. But specifically, when we are talking about places that you might be interested in checking out, to decide that you were going to go to Greece, these are some of the things that have been highlighted just on a general search. We have, I don't know how, if I'm going to pronounce this right, but the Epidaurus, and apparently, according to what I can see here, it's acoustically perfect. It's an ancient theatre. So, yeah, you guys might be at home going, yeah, I've been there, that's amazing. Lucky ducks, I have to say, well done to you. But they sound like really cool things to be able to see. Certainly something that I would be interested in seeing if I was to go to Greece is the beaches. Santorini looks absolutely magnificent from the photos. Check them out, guys. Check out the just images on Google if you're feeling like, yeah, I'm going to check out Greece before too long. There are plenty of places like coastal caves specified here. I might not, again, pronounce this right. Mylos, I'm hoping is what is right. But you can do, if you're going to be traveling to Greece, a sailing trip through coastal caves, which sounds amazing, where you see
White rock formations, turquoise waters, breathtaking stuff. Having said that, are we not lucky to have, you know, very similar colourings here on the coast? Probably not Greece, but it's pretty high up there. If we look at Crete, there's places where you can swim in pink sanded waters, and they're very shallow according to this. What else we've got? We've got nature and adventure as an option, so you can go and check out the monasteries. If you are interested in that sort of stuff, I think I would be pretty breathtaking, you know, to see that in real life. You see pictures of it as a kid, as someone studying history, to be able to take that stuff in and just go, wow, that's amazing. Yeah, it's anything and everything is kind of what is there. From what I can research, that's what I gather. In terms of food and culture, there are things like, well, they've got the Athens cafe culture highlighted as something that you may want to take in if you are somebody who is looking at doing a bit of a tourist adventure. We've got all sorts of flavors and things to take on. Fresh seafood, that's not a bad thing either. Moussaka, oh yeah, souvlaki, sounds good. And I've got a feeling it's probably not quite the same as the Australian version. So certainly things that we don't, we might have a bit of a insight into what some of this stuff is, but I think when you actually visit a place, you kind of go, oh, okay, a whole other world awaits me to explore. Greece is known as being a beautiful place. And if you have been fortunate enough to check it out, awesome. That's very exciting. If you are yet to explore, you're thinking about it, I highly recommend you check it out, because I am looking at some of the stuff right now. Looks amazing. And perhaps there will come a day where I'll be visiting too. We'll wait and see. Anyway, guys, Greece, it's a place for us to be thinking of, praying for, thankful for, because if we hadn't had Greece, we might not be speaking the same way as we are right now here. We just never know how God moves, and in thanks we can look back and go, yeah, the way we communicate may have been led through a lot of the Greek culture. We are certainly blessed to have a lot of people here in Australia who do have a Greek heritage, and they bring so much to our nation in that. All right, guys, I'm going to put the pause button on. I'll see you guys back here in just a little bit. All right, see you then.

0: zeal of a new believer. Question: why is it that those who know the most do the least, and those that know the least do the most?
1: As much as longtime believers may know, Pastor Greg Laurie says we can learn from the example of those who've come to the faith more recently.
0: The brand new believer with a thimbleful of theological knowledge is immediately out there sharing the gospel, trying to bring people to Christ because they're so close to what God has done in their life. This is

0: all begin following the Lord at different times and from different backgrounds, but we're all united in finding forgiveness for our sins and sharing a calling to bring others into a saving relationship with God. Today on A New Beginning, Pastor Greg Laurie helps us look at the way Jesus bid his disciples to come follow me. We'll examine that calling, what it costs and what it offers, and we'll consider the blessing of being used by God to accomplish his kingdom business.
1: Hey, we're in a brand new series that we're calling The Gospel for Busy People based on the Gospel of Mark, and we're in Mark chapter 2. The title of my message is Follow Me. Go to Mark chapter 2 to verse 13. Then Jesus went out to the lake shore again and taught the crowds that were coming to him. As he walked along, he saw Levi, son of Alphaeus, sitting at the tax collector's booth. Jesus said to him, "Follow me and be my disciple." And Levi got up and followed him. Later, Levi invited Jesus and his disciples to his home as dinner guests, along with many tax collectors and other disreputable sinners. Levi, also known as Matthew, collected taxes for Rome. Rome was an occupying force. They're forcing their will upon the people of Israel. So Levi or Matthew, for some reason we don't know, decided to work for the enemy. He would be thought of as a traitor, like a Benedict Arnold.

0: even a backslider. How dare you work for these horrible people who are oppressing us and collect taxes for them? There was some good money in it, but I don't know if that's what motivated Matthew to work for Rome. But it's interesting that he seemed to have gone out of his way to offend his fellow Jews. But there was something that Jesus said and did in this moment when he said to Matthew, "Follow me," that softened his heart that had grown so hard. Why do people turn from God? Why do people turn from the church? It's an interesting question. Maybe because a tragedy happened. I've heard people say, "Well, this tragedy happened. I lost a loved one, or something horrible happened to me, and I've lost my faith. I don't have faith anymore." Well, you might be surprised to hear me say this, but maybe it's good you lost that faith. Because a faith that cannot be tested is a faith that cannot be trusted, and that's not a real faith. But some people turn away from God because they say, "Well, I saw hypocrisy. That person was not a good representative of Jesus Christ." Well, look, I know there are hypocrites in the church. I often say the church is filled with hypocrites, but there's always room for one more. I'm kidding. But seriously, we're all gonna fall short. We're all gonna mess up. But here's what I wanna say to you. That excuse, and that's all it is, an excuse, will not hold water on Judgment Day. When you stand before God Almighty and he asks you what you did with his son, Jesus Christ, and you say, "Well, I didn't accept him because they were hypocrites," you think that's gonna help you? Jesus never said, "Follow my people." He said, "Follow me." Put your eyes on Christ. That's exactly what Matthew did. Now, he watched Jesus. Clearly, he admired Jesus. He would love to have been one of the followers of Jesus, but he would never think of being so presumptuous and going up to Christ and saying, "Don't know if you need a tax collector in your crew, but I would love to join," because he would be sure that Jesus would say, "Sorry, I'm not that desperate. Hit the road, Jack. Don't come back. No more, no more." But no, he was shocked when Jesus came to him and called him. Look at verse 14 of Mark 2. As Jesus walked along, he saw Levi sitting. The word that is used here for saw is very suggestive. It means literally to gaze intently upon, to stare, or to fix one's eyes constantly on an object. Have you ever had someone stare at you, just staring, almost looking right through you? So here's Matthew sitting at his tax booth. Most people, when they walk by, would avert their gaze. They don't want to make eye contact with him, or they would glare at him. And here comes Jesus from a distance, and Jesus is looking at him. Jesus doesn't break eye contact with him. Jesus comes right up to him, looking at him, staring intently, and then he says those two words that reverberate through the soul of Matthew, and those words were, "Follow me." Wow. Jesus wants a person like me, a traitor, a turncoat, a backslider, a failure? Yes. And it's interesting because this phrase, "follow me," can be translated, "walk the same road." It would be almost as though Jesus said, "Walk with me. Come with me. Don't just stand behind me and follow. No, let's walk life's road together." And by the way, that word is in the imperative mode, meaning it's not just an invitation, it's also a command. It's also in the present tense, meaning you start it and you continue in it habitually. In other words, Jesus is saying, allow me to loosely paraphrase, "Matthew, I want you to follow me each and every day." And guess what? He says the same to you and to me. Not just follow me once and then you're good. No, follow me each and every day. Also, this phrase, "follow me," could be translated, "follow with me." Follow with me, which speaks of companionship, relationship, and friendship. So it's not just follow me, just do it if you want to or not. No, follow with me. Let's enter into friendship. Let's enter into relationship together. Yes, I want obedience from you, the Lord is saying, but I also want your companionship. Effectively, Jesus is saying, Matthew, I don't want you to just be one of my disciples. I want you to be one of my friends. And did you know Jesus offers that same invitation to you? We often view God as harsh and austere and angry. Nothing could be further from the truth. God is loving. God is compassionate. God is caring, and he wants to enter into a friendship with you. You can bare your heart to him. You can tell your secrets to him. He will bare his heart to you. He will reveal his secrets also to you. Jesus said in John 15:15, "No longer do I call you servants, for a servant doesn't know what his master is doing, but I've called you friends, because whatever I've heard from my Father, I've made known to you." Yes, follow me. Follow with me. Start and finish. Don't just do it at the beginning of your life. Do it through your life right to the end. I love how the Apostle Paul wrote, "I finished my race with joy." Keep following Jesus each and every day. And look what happened. Verse 9 of Mark 2. Levi, or Matthew, got up and followed him. I'm in. He had thought about this for a while. He never thought he would be called by Jesus. But the moment Jesus said, "Follow me," Matthew said, "Yes, sir, I'm on board. Let's go. Where do you want to go?" I love that. Now, there's a little detail that is left out here in the Gospel of Mark. And as a matter of fact, Matthew doesn't mention in his gospel either, but it's an important thing for us to know. Luke fills us in and he tells us Matthew left all, rose up and followed him. You have to understand, tax collector, that's a pretty sweet business. He was making good money because a tax collector not only collected taxes for Rome, he also collected extra money for himself. So he was living an affluent, luxurious lifestyle and all the friends that went with it. And I think it's interesting that in his own gospel, he doesn't mention what he gave up for Jesus, but it is mentioned to us by Luke. I think of all the disciples, Matthew materially, at least, gave up more. I mean, yes, Peter, James, and John gave up their nets and their fishing business, but hey, this guy gave up a lucrative career and gave up everything to follow Jesus. He may have lost a career, but he gained a destiny. He lost his material possessions, but he gained a spiritual fortune. He lost his temporary security, but he gained eternal life. And he also lost his emptiness and loneliness and found fulfillment and companionship. He gave up all that the world has to offer, and he found Jesus.
1: Glad you're joining us today for A New Beginning with Pastor Greg Laurie, Senior Pastor of Harvest Christian Fellowship in California. We're in Mark chapter 2 today as Pastor Greg presents a message simply called Follow Me. Let's continue.
0: I love the final movement of this story in verse 15. Levi invited Jesus and his disciples to his home as dinner guests, along with many tax collectors and other disreputable sinners. So he invited Jesus over to his home with all of his weird friends. He had some pretty unsavory people he hung out with. Fellow tax collectors, birds of a feather flocked together. Other people that were known for wickedness. And Jesus, seemingly with great comfort, walks right into this setting. Don't forget, Jesus was called the friend of sinners. By the way, that wasn't a compliment. That was a criticism, but I think it is a compliment. When a godly person can be someone that a non-believer is drawn to, Jesus didn't lower his standards to walk in this room. He was building a bridge instead of burning one, and he was accessible to them. And we see this in other passages of scripture as well. Look at Jesus in John 4 with a woman at the well, a woman who had been married and divorced 5 times and was living with some dude. And Jesus engages her in a conversation about the thirst deep in her soul. Look at Jesus with another tax collector named Zacchaeus, who was a little guy who scurried up a tree and saw Jesus passing through. And Jesus suddenly stops and looks up at Zacchaeus and says, "Come on down, I'm coming over to your house today." And what happened was Zacchaeus put his faith in Jesus and was transformed. Look at Jesus with the woman caught in the act of adultery. Caught in the actual sin, and they throw her in front of Christ, and he looks at her and says, "Let him that is without sin among you cast the first stone." And the Bible says they left from the oldest to the youngest. Jesus looks at her and says, "Woman," and it's interesting, the phrase that is used there for woman means lady or ma'am. So it's not just girl, it's like ma'am, lady. Where are your accusers? I don't think she'd been called lady or ma'am for her entire life. But he didn't just see her for what she was. He saw her for what she would become. Ma'am, lady, where are your accusers? She says, I have none, Lord. He says, neither do I accuse you. Go and sin no more. That's Jesus entering into people's lives, not condemning them, but getting to the heart of their problem, which is their sin, which he alone can forgive. I love the fact that Matthew invited him over to his house right after he believed. I love the zeal of a new believer. New believers are the best at evangelism. Question, why is it that those who know the most do the least, and those that know the least do the most? Let me explain. Those that know the least do the most. The brand new believer with a thimbleful of theological knowledge is immediately out there sharing the gospel, trying to bring people to Christ because they're so close to what God has done in their life. They realize that he forgave them. They want others to know. But then there are believers who've known the Lord for 10 years, 20 years, 30 years, or longer, who can't even remember the last time they engaged in a conversation about Jesus. The zeal, the excitement, the passion of the new believer. It's sad when we lose that zeal, isn't it? Let me conclude by re-asking a question I started this message with, which is, are you a follower of Jesus? Now, you might have initially said, yes, I am. But now as you've discovered what it means to follow him, maybe you're rethinking it. Again, what does it mean? It means to follow him each and every day. It means to obey him. It needs to complete what you've started. Are you following him? Or are you a fair weather follower or following from a distance? I want you to know, no matter what your state is right now, God can forgive you and give you a second chance. Maybe I'm talking to somebody right now who's been hurt in life. A tragedy has befallen you and you don't know why this has happened and you're mad at God. Why did you do this to me? Well, I can't answer that question, but I can tell you this. God loves you, and even your tragedy can in some way ultimately be worked together for good if you love him. Hey, if that thing will bring you to Christ, that is something that God has used to get your attention. But here's the reality. Sometimes we go out and make a lot of bad decisions, and then we get mad at God because of what happens. Oh, you go out and you're unfaithful to your wife, and your marriage falls apart. I'm mad at God. Why are you mad at God? Be mad at you, man. You did it. God gave you a free will. But listen, even though you've messed up, he can turn your mess into a message. He can turn things around if you'll come to him and say, Lord, I failed. I'm sorry. Are you running from God like Matthew was? If you will call out to him right now, he will forgive you. Just as surely as Jesus looked at Matthew and said, follow me, Jesus is saying the same to you right now, wherever you are. He wants a relationship with you. He wants friendship with you. He wants to walk with you through life so you'll never be alone again. But he can't force his way into your life. Matthew had a choice. Jesus said, follow me. Matthew could have said, no way. I'm not going anywhere. I have a pretty nice life here, making a lot of money. I don't want to follow you. And he could have done that. But he said, follow me. And Matthew bolted, bolted from the table. Okay, where are we going? Let's go. Not a moment's hesitation. I hope that you will follow Jesus. And if you've not done that yet, I'd like to give you an opportunity to do so. Jesus had a goal and he had a purpose. Jesus said, the Son of Man, speaking of himself, has come to seek and save that which was lost. In other words, Jesus came to this earth with the express purpose of going to the cross and dying for the sin of the world. Yes, he healed the sick. Yes, he cleansed the lepers. Yes, he raised the dead. Yes, he cast demons out of people. But his ultimate purpose was to die for our sin and then to rise again from the dead. And if we'll turn from our sin and put our faith in him, we can be forgiven. We can hear Jesus say, son, daughter, your sins are forgiven. Can you imagine? That can happen for you right now. The Bible says that we will confess our sin. He is faithful and just to forgive us our sin and cleanse us from all unrighteousness. What does it mean to confess your sin? It just means to acknowledge you're responsible. It means to realize that you've done this and you need to get right with God. It means to agree with God that sin is bad and destructive. Stop making excuses for it. Stop blaming people and other things. Just take responsibility. Say, God, I'm a sinner, and I ask you to forgive me. If you would like to do that, I'd like to lead you in a prayer. So by the time this prayer is done, you can have the confidence that your sin is forgiven. You can have the confidence that you are a child of God, and you can have the confidence that you will go to heaven when you die. If you don't know that, pray with me right now, and let's get this settled. And you'll be so glad you did as you begin to follow Jesus Christ. If you want Jesus to come into your life, if you want him to cleanse you of your sin, if you want to go to heaven when you die, I want you to pray this prayer after me. In fact, you could even pray it out loud if you like. Let's pray together. Pray these words. Lord Jesus, I know that I'm a sinner, but I know that you're the Savior who died on the cross for my sin and rose again from the dead. I turn from that sin now, and I choose to follow you from this moment forward. Thank you for hearing this prayer and answering this prayer. In Jesus' name I pray, amen.

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0: 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We've been married 20 years, and I just want him to die. I don't know what I want anymore. If you just stop drinking. What happened to the lovely man that I married? I feel like I'm walking on eggshells. I worry about what people think. Grass is growing like a jungle outside.
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And welcome back, Coasties. That was 100. Good morning and welcome to Rema Central Coast as we are getting through our Sunday morning. I'm only here for about another hour, so not even quite that, actually. We're moving towards a little bit less than that, but that's all right. I'm Lindy. I'm your Sunday morning host. Good morning indeed. I hope your day is going pretty well. We've been talking about Greece today. What is Greece? Greece is a country. Greece is a population. Greece is culture. It's history. It's all things, that can be thankfully, they can show us how we have ended up here in the way we do things in a Western sort of way. It's interesting to see how life has evolved based on different parts of the globe and how we have progressed and taken on different cultures and different things. We are able to celebrate so much from a cultural perspective because we have so many different people from all over the place, here in Australia, and they do bring some insight, some history, some, unique ways of doing things. It's cool. It's cool to be able to spend some time recognizing the journey that other nations have had in our, the way that we have evolved, the way that we've become Aussie. And some of that means looking at how they do things back in their homeland. And we've been doing a little bit of that this morning. So we've been talking about Greece itself. We've been talking about things that you can do if you travel to Greece. In this little segment here, I want to highlight some things that we can be in prayer for when we think about Greece, because Greece, like any other place on the globe, does have issues. We all have different places that we live, different struggles that we come across. Doing a quick Google bit of research on Google, some of the main things that Greece have been dealing with in terms of challenges include a high cost of living. So it does impact their ability to access properties. There is a bit of a housing crisis there as well. And that, again, has been actually driven by tourism. So it's a bit of a tricky situation because obviously they're needing the tourism to keep things moving, but also it can then alter what is available for their own housing. And they have had, sadly, issues like fires that have just destroyed, wildfires. Specifically, let me go through some of the things that we can be praying for because, again, I don't think it hurts to highlight what other nations are going through and how we can be thinking about and praying for particular situations going on in different parts of the world. As I said, cost of living and housing crisis has been identified as an issue. It says that since 2017, housing prices, crazy, have risen by nearly 70%. And then there's also the aspect of high rents and short-term tourist rentals are making it hard for those who are actually living there to be able to access, a place to live. Sounds very familiar in a lot of ways, does it not? But anyway, environmental and climate change issues have been highlighted, as I said. Greece themselves have an issue with extreme weather. So again, things like wildfires in summer months, and then they might have issues with things like flooding from heavy rain. It says here the country has faced ecological disasters like the mass death of over 100 tons of fish due to climate fluctuations. So this stuff can get messy. It can make things very, very hard. And if you're a country or a nation who, your diet is heavily related to fish and seafood, that would have a bit of, the flow-on effect from that would be massive. Economic inequality and employment is a bit of an issue there. We've got things like being the highest youth unemployment rate in the EU. That's huge. It does state here that the economy has stabilized post-debt crisis. So that wasn't that long ago, really. Many Greeks are still facing low wages. There is high poverty risks and a brain drain of educated young people in immigrating. So, yeah, it seems like there is a bit of inequality there based on the information that I can access here. And again, I emphasize that I
I know that not everything I can find here is necessarily accurate. If I went to the nation itself and spoke to some of those people, I know that it can be different sort of information that I may find working or talking to, you know, those who are impacted by this Deaf 101. Migration and border issues, that is something to be considered when we are praying. It says here, Greece continues to face high pressure from immigration, and that specifically it says with reports of illegal pushbacks of migrants at borders and poor detention conditions. Reports exist of militias targeting migrants. So it can be a bit of an issue. Rule of law and human rights concerns. It says media freedom is an issue. Again, we saw that when we were talking about Mexico. Government surveillance of journalists and inefficiencies in the justice system. Now, this information I'm just giving to you just really just came from a Google search. So I'm not, you know, I'm just throwing out what I'm finding here. Safety and security, petty crime such as pickpocketing is common in tourist areas. I have heard that, and I've heard that if we are travelling there, we need to be careful. So, you know, prayers for those who are travelling too, because, you know, when we're, any of us actually, when we're in a desperate situation, we don't necessarily think rationally. We might find that we are doing things that we don't normally do, and sounds like safety and security could be an issue for those who do live, who travel, but also for those who live there. This may have become something that they have been led to out of desperation. So petty crime is a big thing noted. Demographic decline. Okay, so one of the things that is highlighted here is that Greece is experiencing a silent crisis with a shrinking population and rapidly aging communities. Now, I'm actually seeing this a few different places across the globe, but it does state there that because of this, it will threaten the viability of rural areas. Interesting how we don't really notice social issues until we think about it. And it's like, okay, how are we going to change things? How are we going to help out? How are we going to support? One way, guys, is by prayer. And to be able to pray for these situations that those living in Greece at the moment are experiencing, it'll go a long way. And so, I urge you, I encourage you to keep Greece in your prayers. In fact, when we come back in a little bit, we might actually specifically just spend some time in prayer, lifting up Greece, lifting up those who are of Greek heritage, that they will know how to support their ancestors, to acknowledge them, to be able to, just give thanks for where they've been. Anyway, we'll be back soon. We'll close things off when we come back in just a little while. I'll see you then.

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And welcome back to our final little segment together today, guys. I'm Lindy. I'm your Sunday morning host here at Rima Central Coast. So that is where you are. Welcome, welcome, welcome. And I hope you can stick around for the rest of the day. We have a nice line of different things coming this Sunday. And one of those things is church on the radio. So if you can stick around for that, if you are not going to your own church today, please do. We'd love to have you spend church with us. We'd like to have you come to our service. If you cannot get out and about, it is a delight to know that you can, we can, you know, all of us, we can still do church in some way. And thankfully, modern times, if you like, you know, we couldn't have done this in Greece. We couldn't have just gone, let's put something on the airwaves and off we go. But, you know, ancient Greece is not where we are today. We are in Australia. It is 2026. Thankfully, we have all sorts of aspects and ways that we can still do church together. And this is one way. So if you can't get out and about, church on the radio, we'll be here at about 10 o'clock. And I hope you're looking forward to that. Guys, we have been talking about Greece. If you're wondering what I'm talking about and thinking, what is this nutcase talking about ancient Greece? Well, we've been talking about Greece. We've been talking about how, you know, it is a beautiful place to travel according to tourism sort of information I've found, conversations I've had with those who have traveled there. And yet there are still social issues that they could benefit from our, you know, us praying for them. There are certainly things that actually, when I did a bit of research, sound a little bit like what's happening here in Australia. Housing prices have gone up. People can't necessarily afford to buy because we've got tourists coming in and they're taking up all the rental accommodation, and it is leaving locals with us in a sense of, okay, where do we fit? Where do we go? It's tough. And poverty, there's a shortage of youth employment available. You know, there's a lot of things going on. So I'm going to just close things off this Sunday talking to God about Greece. And certainly we can be thankful in that. If you are somebody who loves Greece, if you have been to Greece, if you are of Greek heritage, you might want to join me in this. So I will just pray really quickly now. And then I'll skedaddle out of here and we'll come back next week, talk about some Italy. You may see some crossovers between this week and last week and the week, you know, to come. There are interesting sort of social issues taking place, you know, all across the globe. But anyway, let's put that thought on pause for a second. I'm going to pray and, yeah, we'll wind things up. God, I just thank you for the way you have never given up on people. I thank you for the way that you challenge us through history. You challenge us through an awareness of how you work. I thank you that you challenge us through the wisdom of others. And I thank you that you're a God who, when we think about Greece, we can see how you have worked. I apologize that we get things wrong, that we as a human race, we get things wrong. We put things above you. We praise and we get absorbed in these different gods, whether that's historically like gods like Zeus, or if it's what our workplaces become, or moving to the next place and space and the next height. The gods that we put in front of us that aren't you, God, help us to realign, to get our heart right, to hear you, to follow you, to seek you in all things. I ask for your hand on Greece. We lift up Greece to you this morning. You know the social issues that they are working through and that they're living through. You know what is happening over there. You know the people that have been impacted. You know that in this nation and in Australia, we have a large population of Greek heritage. We have people who proudly hold their Greek heritage, and we thank you for what that has meant to the flavours, if you like, here in Australia. We see all sorts of personalities and even food, the flavours of food, literally the flavours. God, you're a God who works through all things. You are a God who shares culture, you share passion, you share love with us. And we thank you that you have not given up on us in those times where we've got it wrong, in those times that we've got it right. For those who are caught in situations in Greece that aren't good,
I pray you have your hand on them. I pray that you can help them to work out a safe place to live, that you can help them to get the skills that they need to find employment. I pray for a flourishing of good things in Greece. And I thank you for the nation that you have equipped, that you have held, that you have loved, and just for the beautiful natural things that tourists can take on board when they visit this gorgeous place called Greece that you designed, that you put together, that you worked through the people that you have there. Thank you for you being, you know, just a loving God. And we just lift Greece up to you. A massive amen to that. Guys, I'm going to get out of here. We're talking Italy next week, as I said. Plenty of cultural sort of things there. And yeah, I'm looking forward to it. Have a safe one. Treasure those in your life. Make sure you can spend some time with them as best as you can. Go and say hi to a neighbor today. Go and spend some time with a friend that you haven't seen for a while. Connect, connect, connect. Get out amongst it. We have a life to live with purpose. We have a life to live with fulfillment. And joy, peace, kindness, as we have talked about this morning, are all things that you can bring to someone else's life. I pray you can feel that, you can experience that, and that you can share that with others today. Sending plenty of love and prayers your way. I'm out of here. I'll see you next Sunday. Bye, guys.

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1: 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What a great bunch of people. Look at you guys. Why don't you stand up once you've found your seat, because there's a few seats still, you know, very empty. Come on in, gather in, and let's start the way we usually start, by making it all about the Lord Jesus.